0: $368 up to $420. Merino lamb numbers declined. Heavy lamb sold up to $320 and heavy trade gained $15, selling between $269 and $307. A lack of mutton resulted in dearer trends across all categories. Heavy and extra heavy mutton averaged $10 to $20 stronger, with extra heavy merino ewes making up to $300 and crossbreds up to $315. I'm Caroline Ronald from LA at Corowa.
1: Thank you, Caroline. That's about all we've got time for today on the Victorian Country Hour. Wishing Warwick well, Warwick Long, speedy recovery. Hopefully he'll be back in the chair with you tomorrow. And also wishing my old man McNaughton, a very happy birthday today as well. I'll catch you out at the farm later this afternoon. But that's all for me today on the Country Hour. News time now, 1 o'clock.

0: Agi Klua says the nude solstice swim is an annual tradition.
1: Oh, fantastic. You should go in. The wonderful feeling of euphoria afterwards.
0: As the dark mofo pack-up begins, organisers say more than 55,000 tickets were purchased across the entire festival, which will return in 2027.
2: Lovely stuff. That's Kimberly Price reporting there, and that's all from The World Today. 10 is Monday. Thanks for your company. Hope you can join

0: I'm sorry. That's terrible.
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Christine McVie, of course, famously of Fleetwood Mac. A couple of great music docos about them and the tumultuous life of Fleetwood Mac. Maybe you've seen one. Maybe you love music documentaries. That's going to be the topic of Culture Vulture this time next hour. Have a think about the music docos that you have loved. We're going to review one that just came out. It's about a month or so old. You may have caught it, about Our Kylie. If you've seen it, I want to hear from you, but I also want to hear what makes a great music doco and what's the best one you've seen. That's coming up after 4:30 on Culture Vulture a little bit later on. Also this hour, you know how they say don't sweat the small

That is, of course, Cher and Believe. 1998, that was a massive hit. I hope you were dancing around your living room or in your car, wherever you were. I was certainly singing along too. 9 minutes to 4, you're on ABC. Stay

Corp, alleging an expansion of its canola processing factory caused offensive noise and odour. Lead applicant Kevin Green told the court he lost his job and his family experienced financial and health impacts. GrainCorp denies the claims. Justice Stephen O'Meara has reserved his judgment and says it's unlikely a verdict will be handed down before November. Heading overseas, the Lebanese president has reportedly discussed efforts to maintain a ceasefire and halt Israeli military escalation during a phone call with US Vice President J.D. Vance. The Lebanese presidency says Joseph Aoun was joined by White House envoy Jared Kushner and Qatari Prime Minister Sheikh Mohammed.

0: Well, I dare say that that will stir the cockles of memory with our next guest. He is a man who's, well, co-founder of Little River Band, but also has worked alongside such artists as John Farnham, who we just heard there. That's Freedom is the name of that track. Feel free to tell us about connections to Little River Band, because Derek Pollici, the drummer for many, many years and creator of so many of the great hits of Little River Band, will be joining us with some new music, some stories to share and some yarns to reflect on too. Maybe you've got one in mind if you have been an LRB fan over the years. 1300 222 774, if you'd like to call in. You can have a chat to Derek if you like, and you can text in on 0437 774 774. It's 22 to 9.
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0: And with Derek Pollici, a longtime drummer with Little River Band, lifetime drummer with many other projects, creator of music, co-writer of music, joins me now with a new single to share and a new album to celebrate. It's brilliant to have you in the studio. Derek, thanks so much for joining
5: me. It's a real pleasure to be here, David.
0: Now, this is a question that Charlie Pickering wanted me to ask, and it's one that Greg in Geelong wants me to ask, and that is the name of the band. Is it related to that little sign that we see on the way to Geelong Little River?
5: Absolutely. The short story is we were driving to a gig, I think maybe the Colindina Hotel down in Geelong or somewhere like that. We were all sitting in the car. Glenn Shorrock might have had a guitar sitting in the back. He was sort of like looking around, looking for song inspiration, and we saw the Little River exit sign. And he started messing around saying, gee, that's a nice evocative, I'll come up with something. And then a few minutes later, he said, that'd be a great name for the band, because, you know, the band before Little River Band, which Graham Beebe and I were in, Graham Goble, Beebe Birtles and I were in, was called Mississippi.

0: Well, name another show that can play Metallica and Peter, Paul and Mary in the same half hour, and I'll have a bowl of miso soup. That, of course, is that same trio. That tune came out in 1967 from the album 1700, Leaving on a Jet Plane, of course. Some lovely text coming through about the Mustangs. I tell you what, they were really fine young men too. Alex says, I love the Stangs, been a member for 4 years now. Love that the game is growing and love making that trip from Gippsland to watch the boys there at Docklands and wherever they're playing, because they're doing okay in the league. I think they're fifth in the league of 10, so they've got the chance to make the finals happening in August. And Carolyn and Oakley, David, strong recommendation of Shorzy on SBS, which is another Canadian cult show that is built around ice hockey and an ice hockey team and their exploits, mainly off the ice, as Carolyn says. Very out there, but really good. Thanks for that, Carolyn. 21 minutes now to 10. Coming up, it's a medical story, it's a good news story, and it's all about asthma.
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0: Good morning, Jack Colantuono with ABC Gippsland Local News. The Victorian Greens plan on tabling a bill to make it illegal for wood mills to process native forest timber from anywhere in Australia in the wake of a Four Corners investigation. Meg Whitefield reports.
1: Native forest logging was banned in Victoria in 2024, but an investigation by Four Corners has found some of the taxpayer money that went to one sawmill as compensation is now enabling it to source most of its timber from Tasmania. Greens leader Ellen Sandel says her party will introduce a bill to close the state's native logging loopholes, including making it illegal for mills in Victoria to process native forest timber from anywhere in the country.
2: And we would repeal laws that enable future governments to bring back logging.
1: Ms Sandel says the bill will be tabled as soon as possible when Parliament returns.
0: Federal member for Monash, Mary Aldred, has introduced her first private member's motion to Parliament calling for more action on superannuation payouts. In January last year, the federal government announced plans to introduce mandatory service standards for super funds to allow people to access death benefits sooner. But the government is yet to implement any legislation mandating a set period of time for payouts to be made. Ms Aldred says many local families have shared how they are still struggling to access payments.
3: These are not isolated cases. There are thousands of Australians who have been waiting years to access their own money because Big Super has made an art form out of frustrating every effort at every turn.
0: The government says draft legislation aiming to improve access to death benefits will be released later this year. Gippsland's multicultural communities say some residents still struggle with emergency messaging in times of crisis. Community leaders from Gippsland Multicultural Services say context is crucial in times of crisis to make sure emergency messages are understood. Kate Allen from GMS says some migrants may arrive in Australia with experiences that can make them feel cautious about trusting authorities. She says authorities need to build trust with multicultural communities through creating consistent and reliable relationships.
4: Trust in authority is not automatic. It's more about how information is delivered, how clear it is, how transparent it is, and how it can be delivered through familiar community channels. So it's never just about official websites.
0: Parks Victoria says it will no longer run the general store in Wilson's Promontory, so rangers can focus on taking care of the park. The Tidal River General Store is the only shop inside the national park selling food and supplies for campers. Tourism business Wilson's Promontory Cruises will be the new operator of the store. Parks Victoria Regional Director Kerry Villiers says the store will have a bright future with the new owners.
5: We want our rangers to be focused on what they do really well, which is looking after campers, looking after the facilities and infrastructure that provide such great experiences for bushwalking, as well as undertaking conservation programs.
0: Up to 500,000 Australians are living with heart failure, with about 67,000 new cases diagnosed each year. During Heart Failure Awareness Week, which is running now, health experts are urging people to recognise symptoms including breathlessness, fatigue and swelling. The condition is often linked to chronic illnesses such as kidney disease, diabetes and high blood pressure. Melbourne GP Ralph Audem says early diagnosis can improve quality of life and help prevent frequent hospital visits.
6: So the real key here, and this is why the Heart Failure Awareness Week is so important, is that if we get people early enough, we can change that whole sort of cascade of things going bad into making someone live well, you know, for much longer.
0: The rate at which capital city dwellers are moving to the regions is at its highest level

0: since records begun. Lauren Pezzett reports.
1: The Regional Australia Institute started tracking the migratory shift at the height of the COVID pandemic in 2021, with the latest index up 20% on the previous quarter. The March quarter results show capital city residents moving to the regions outnumbered those moving in the opposite direction by nearly 30%. 55% are coming from Sydney and 36% from Melbourne.
0: To the weather now. Today is mostly sunny with patchy morning fog about the ranges. Sale and Bairnsdale are headed for a top of 16, Latrobe Valley and Warrigal 15, Wonthaggi 14 and Omeo 12. ABC News.
2: Mim Hook on ABC Gippsland.
3: The amount of billionaires in Australia is growing. Earlier this year, Oxfam put out some information saying that Australia has 48 billionaires now. That's 8 more than 2020. And that's a trend across the world, more billionaires. Even recently, Elon Musk being declared the world's first trillionaire. Cecilia Piccola, Australian comedian, actor, she had this to say recently.
4: Guys, a trillion is a million million. What? That's too much. No one needs that much. That's too much. You've got to take it off him. It's like on a plane, if you have too much carry-on. It's too much. We need someone in charge to take some of it off him and help some people.
3: And you think about that sometimes, right? If you had that much money, if we had that much money, we would help others. And of course, there are some philanthropists out there and really rich people who do great things with their money. But do billionaires do enough? Do some of them even do anything? So today, we're wondering what we would do if we were billionaires. What would you do? What problems would you solve in your community straight away? What would you fund? I'd love to hear from you this morning. We can shake our fists at billionaires a little and let them know how we would spend that much money. You'd share it around a bit, right? Get on the text line 0467 842 722. We will be following the Four Corners report last night. It aired at 8:30, looking into the timber industry. They're saying that the end of native logging here in Victoria, in Gippsland, has put extra pressure down in Tasmania on their logging industry and the need for wood from there. Vince Hurley, who runs Ash Australian Sustainable Hardwood here in Hayfield, has spoken to you a lot here on ABC Gippsland. We knew he had a timber mill also in Tasmania. That's been no secret. We'll get his response. He features in the Four Corners report. We'll get his response to how that's been put together and put some questions to him. If you have any questions, throw those on the text line as well this morning. As you can hear, I am losing my voice. I've woken up with a very sore throat, so apologies that I sound a bit like Patty and Selma from The Simpsons. I'm Mim. This is ABC Gippsland.
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3: Off the coast of East Gippsland, near some oil rigs, killer whales have been spotted, a group of them hunting seals. There was even a confirmed kill scene from the pod. And there's a well-known orca. You can look it up, called Splitfin. And Splitfin the orca has been spotted off the coast of East Gippsland. Lots of reports of loud bangs in Warrigal this morning around 1:30 a.m. It was a structure fire along Albert Street near Victoria Street in Warrigal. There's no longer an emergency alert on Vic Emergency, and we understand the fire's under control, but there's a little bit of smoke settling around that area that could be visible to you. Lots coming up for you this morning, lots of discussions. Have you noticed anything around the transition out of native logging that has troubled you, or you think it's gone well? Maybe you're one of the towns. Noogee, Orbost, Swifts Creek, Yarram, who had a timber mill and

you've got something to say about the transition and how it's gone for you, you can get in touch. Give us a call, 1-300-295-222. Also, if you were a billionaire, even a trillionaire, what are the good things you'd do with your money? What, how would you spread it around? This song, well, a little bit about walking, and we're going bushwalking with our bushwalking, Gippsland bushwalking lover coming up.

0: watch vines because you're mine. I walk the line.
1: Johnny Cash, Walking the Line. Lisa Gilbert, our Gippsland lover of bushwalking around our area. Good morning.
2: Good morning. And we have matching voices today.
1: Yes, we've both woken up with croaky voices. So sorry to everyone. It's going to sound like two old bullfrogs talking to each other.
2: Well, I was just saying to your lovely producer, I only have to talk for 5 minutes. You're on there for 3 hours.
1: I'm not sure what will happen by the time it gets to 9 o'clock. It might be a whisper. We'll see. Lisa, good morning. Thank you for still chatting to us this morning with your croaky voice. Now, later this morning, if people keep listening, they are going to hear from someone who was out kayaking on the Macalester River here in Gippsland, and they experienced some really bad bush behaviour. Someone out with a gun hunting shot some shots over the heads of the kayakers, kind of just, you know, to think it's a bit funny, to give them a fright, whatever the psychology was behind that, who knows.
2: Sounds like Apex, the movie.
1: Oh, yeah, it's so we are just talking a little bit today about bad bush behaviour, and we've been speaking recently about rubbish dumping, people that just drive somewhere out into the bush and dump a whole bunch of rubbish. You spend a lot of time out in our bush, Lisa, walking around, and we're usually speaking about how beautiful it is out there, but have you ever come across any bad bush behaviour?
2: Yeah, not often, which is lucky, and I think that's half the time because I don't see anyone when I'm out there. But I think that for me, what you're talking about with the kayak, that is horrific, and I'm very glad something like that has never happened to me. But I think the worst thing I have come across is that rubbish. And fortunately, I don't see it very much, and I think that, most people who hike, who love nature, you really stick by that leave no trace, which is everything you take in, you take out. And that is wonderful.

0: people do that because you see places that are over visited often because of social media posts and things like that, and the place just gets trashed, and that is really, really horrible. So that would be the worst thing that we see. But I think the sad thing is, I'll be hiking along and very remote, and you might get to an area that then is, like a lookout where buses will stop or day trippers will come. And that's where I see the rubbish. And one of the worst places I've seen it, and it wasn't just rubbish, it was human rubbish, like poo and piles of toilet paper, things like that, that I have seen at the start of trailheads, and often in, areas where there's lots of holiday makers, like the George Bass Coastal Walk, which is, I'm sure you've been out there. It is stunning, and you don't want to get there and see a big pile of poo.
1: Leave no trace is a beautiful saying. Do you think that most people who enjoy the bush, and I think that is true from my experience, nearly everyone, yes, gives so much care to our beautiful nature?
0: Yes, and there's so many reasons for doing it apart from that, we need to respect nature and, we're there to be part of it. But it also impacts animals. So I wouldn't even throw an apple core into the bush when I'm walking because that apple's not supposed to be there. And if you're at a campsite, for example, and you start leaving rubbish and food, then you attract rats and yucky things like that. But you just think, oh, if every person that goes out, chucks a chocolate wrapper, chucks a bit of plastic, before long, you're going to start seeing that everywhere. And I think that that would be terrible. And, one of the reasons the main reason we get out in nature, is because it is so beautiful and it is so natural, and you don't see the things that you see back here. And I think everyone that loves nature knows that they have a part to play in that, and we've got to respect that area.
1: There are some places in Gippsland that have become very popular. Look, like the Penguin Parade in Phillip Island, for example. That's just beyond now. That's hundreds and thousands of people. Squeaky Beach, for example, at Wilson's Prom, it got listed as Australia's number one beach one year. And now if you go there's always lots of people. Raymond Island just got listed by National Geographic as a one of the best places you can go to see koalas up close. It's already very popular. I imagine Raymond Island will become even more popular then. Is it your goal to find the places that everyone else hasn't found yet?
0: Well, when I go out, I do like to avoid crowds, which is one of the reasons why I go out for the solitude. And there is a bit of a, I don't know whether you'd call it a movement or some people refer to it as gatekeeping, but that there is a thing now online where if you go somewhere very remote and you find something beautiful, maybe like a waterhole that hasn't been publicized and it's so lovely and everyone would want to go there, that you don't say where you are. You might post a photo about it, but you don't give the location because you don't want hordes of people turning up. And in some cases, if somewhere is quite remote and there's something beautiful there, it can also be a bit dangerous if people who aren't prepared are going out looking for this, this wonderful lake or a beautiful tree. And, people start, going out hiking when they haven't prepared properly. So I think if I found something that I thought was a bit secret, if I did post a photo about it, I wouldn't say where it was, or I might not show anyone at all and just keep it as a special place.
1: Lisa Gilbert, thank you for speaking to us. I hope you have a nice hot lemon drink with some honey in it now.
0: You too. I hope your voice stays for the rest of the show.
1: Oh, fingers crossed. See ya, Lisa Gilbert, our bushwalker that we chat to that loves walking around Gippsland. 10 minutes to 7. Weather coming up at 5 to 7. You'll hear from the Bureau of Meteorology. Now, we've got a lot of conversations today. After 7 o'clock, after the news. You'll be hearing from Vince Hurley from

0: ash timber in Hayfield in response to the Four Corners report last night. Four Corners looked into the end of native logging in Victoria, questioning if that was putting more pressure on native forests in Tasmania. You'll hear at Vince Hurley from Ash is featured in the Four Corners. You'll hear from him and his response to that after news at 7 o'clock. And also, we're talking about being a billionaire today, even a trillionaire if you're Elon Musk. If you're Gina Reinhardt here in Australia, it's estimated she has $39 billion. The amount of billionaires in the world is rising. Should they have to give some of their money to good causes? And I know you, us, just everyday people, if you had $1 billion, can you imagine all the good that you would do? Oh, already on the text line, someone said, I'd set up an education trust. Let us know, what would you do if you were a billionaire that would put back into the community? What comes to mind for you? Joanne Larkins is a lecturer in mathematics and statistics at Federation University. And Joanne, we hear terms like $1 billion, and it's hard to even understand what that is.
1: I know, it's such a huge amount of money, isn't it? It's really hard to get your head around how big $1 billion is, and $1 trillion. So if we think about $1 million, and I mean, for a lot of us, $1 million would set us up pretty well, wouldn't it? A million's 1,000 times $1,000. So 1,000 lots of $1,000. Okay. Then $1 billion is 1,000 times $1 million. So 1,000 lots of $1 million. It might actually be a little bit easy to think about it as it is 100,000 times 10,000. So you can probably think of $10,000 lots, but can you think of trying to spend 100,000 of those? It's just a ridiculous amount of money.
0: Gosh, what would you even buy? And Joanne, well, you would do some good with it, right? What would you do?
1: I was actually going and having a look at what I might, what some things cost in Australia. And given that I am an academic and that, you know, we do research. But the sort of things that popped up was how much we actually spend on research in Australia. So we have two big research funds in Australia. One's called the Australian Research Council, the ARC, and they spend only $370 million a year on the research that they fund, which is all the sort of science-type research and fundamental-type research. So I could go and fund all of the research in Australia for 2 years, nearly three. Or we have the National Health and Medical Research Council. They look after all the medical research funding. They spend about $800 million a year. So I could cover all of that for a year. I reckon that would be a really great place to put some money.
0: That's a good one, Joanne Larkins. Now, help us understand, is there any other ways to understand being a billionaire or even a trillionaire, to put that in context for us?
1: Well, you know, you stand at McDonald's, okay? It costs somewhere around about $1 million to about $2.2 million to buy a McDonald's franchise, depending where in Australia it is. They're a bit more expensive if you're in a really high traffic area. So you could go buy 400 to 1,000 McDonald's stores. So that's one way you could spend your money. We reckon that it's actually impossible to spend $1 billion just on living a life, even if you thought about every single ultra-luxury thing you could do. Because if you had your money in any sort of managed funds, it would earn money faster than you could actually spend it. So if you had $1 billion invested, it's earning hundreds of millions of dollars a year in interest. So this is why the people like Elon Musk end up being trillionaires, because it's all invested. They don't ever touch the original amount. It just earns interest, and the interest earns interest. And you could buy 100 islands, which would be, you know, a little remote island off the place, you could buy 6 fighter jets.
0: For $1 billion, are we talking?
1: Well, $1 billion, yeah. If you're talking $1 trillion, just multiply that by 1,000. So you could have 6, you could have a whole fleet of fighter jets. You could have your own army. Not the people, just the planes.
0: Gosh.
1: You could buy 3 of those big cruise yachts.
0: Joanne Larkins from Fed Uni, do you think that billionaires should exist or should they have to give a bit back?
1: I think it depends on the state of the billionaire, and probably it's a little bit about we've got people who are billionaires for things that they own that don't actually exist in real life. So the classics are your music billionaires. So someone like Taylor Swift is a billionaire. Actually, I think she's a double billionaire. There's about 6 or 7 musicians, but they don't actually have the money in hard cash. So, but then someone like Taylor Swift is also very well known for giving it to charity as well. So,
0: Joanne.
1: I'm not gonna ride into that one because I think there's some people out there who do really good very quietly with a lot of money and other people who do really bad things with it.
0: Joanne Larkins, thank you for speaking to us. It's time for weather and Belinda House is here. Hi, Belinda.
2: Good morning. Yeah, we're waking up to another cool morning right across the region. East Sale at the airport there down to about 1.5 degrees overnight. I'll tell you, Omeo, this morning, it did get to 0 at a bit before 3 this morning. 1.5 degrees there at present, though. So fairly chilly, like I can see on the satellite imagery, just little bits of fog. So you'll have to correct me if I'm wrong, but perhaps some isolated fog patches, which probably won't hang around for too long through Gippsland this morning. The real foggy part of the state is north of the ranges where they look to be fairly well blanketed in it, and that might hang around for a while. But through Gippsland, just a bit of local fog that shouldn't hang around too long. And then the day should be mostly dry, mostly sunny, a little bit of cloud around at times. The exception to the dry is we may pick up some brief light showers along the Bass Coast, really perhaps any time during the day, but the chances are a little more likely this evening. But we're talking the odd spot or two here or there, not adding up to too much in the gauge. So localised fog patches to start the day, maybe a light shower near the Bass Coast, otherwise a dry day, some sun, some cloud.
0: Okay, is it anything else we need to know about today?
2: Yeah, the maximum temperatures, Mim. So, you know, fairly mild for June. We're looking at top temperatures around 15 degrees or so. Sale today, 16. Latrobe Valley, 15. Leongatha, 14. Wonthaggi, 14. Warragul, 15. Down at the Prom, 14 degrees there where they may pick up a shower. They may pick up a shower at Wonthaggi as well. Otherwise, a dry day today.
0: And looking ahead, Belinda House.
2: Yeah, so we might see a little bit more shower activity across Gippsland tomorrow. So doesn't necessarily look like it would put a whole lot in the gauge, maybe a millimetre or two here or there, perhaps along the Bass Coast could just squeeze out, you know, 5 millimetres. So we're talking low single digits, but anticipate a cloudier day tomorrow. Those showers around delivering some light shower activity. Doesn't hang around for too long, though. By the time we get to Thursday, maybe a lingering shower, particularly up around the high ground. But beyond that, the weather looks like it dries out for the end of the week and the weekend.
0: Cool mornings for the rest of the week.
2: Yeah, look, it won't be as cool tomorrow just because we're going to see that cloud cover around. But by the time those showers clear out, you know, on Thursday, we will be looking at those relatively cool mornings back down into the low single digits, not necessarily frosty, though.
0: Belinda House, today we're reflecting on billionaires. There are a growing amount of billionaires in the world, billionaires in Australia. If you were a billionaire, even a trillionaire, what good things would you do with your money?
2: Look, you just got to help out the people who struggle to feed their kids. I mean, honestly, we that's the baseline, isn't it? Help people feed their families.
0: Belinda House, thank you for speaking to us today. Belinda House from the Bureau of Meteorology. It's almost 7 o'clock and time for the news. Someone said, I'd fund the construction of the West Gippsland Hospital. Thank you. The text line 0467 842 722. It's 7 o'clock. I'm Mim, and this is ABC Gippsland.

0: Burnham poised to become the UK's next Prime Minister. The US claims significant progress in talks with Iran and a surge in children seeking mental health support. ABC News, good morning. I'm Michaela Ortolan. The former Mayor of Manchester, Andy Burnham, is in a good position to become the UK's new Prime Minister following Sir Keir Starmer's resignation. Here's Europe correspondent Elias Kluwer.
1: Sir Keir Starmer has acknowledged that his party has lost confidence in him and confirmed he'll be resigning. His most likely successor is Andy Burnham, who last week won a by-election in the north of England and was sworn into Parliament just hours after Sir Keir announced he'd be stepping down. Mr Burnham's most likely rival for the leadership has said he won't be contesting, which means the 56-year-old could be elevated to the Labour leadership unopposed. Labour MPs moved to oust the sitting PM after bad polling and a terrible showing at the last council elections, where right-wing populist party Reform made huge gains in traditional Labour heartland.
0: US Vice President J.D. Vance is hailing the latest round of talks with Iran in Switzerland a success, saying Tehran agreed to let UN nuclear inspectors back into the country. Bridget Rollison reports.
2: After 18 hours of negotiations, Vice President J.D. Vance says the biggest breakthrough is Iran agreeing to invite nuclear inspectors back to monitor its nuclear sites to ensure the program is peaceful. Inspections were a key part of the 2015 Obama-era nuclear deal the US President Donald Trump tore up in 2018. The US has also announced measures on the Strait of Hormuz and the conflict in Lebanon. Direct communication lines will be set up to avoid clashes in the key shipping route and to report suspected ceasefire violations between Israel and Hezbollah to try to stop tensions escalating.
0: Cybersecurity agencies across the Five Eyes countries have issued a joint statement warning of the rapidly growing security threat posed by artificial intelligence. Defence and National Security correspondent Tom Lowry has more.
3: The rare joint warning is blunt. Rapid advancement in AI capability poses an imminent cyber threat to governments and businesses that are not prepared. It warns that AI will make cyber attacks easier to launch, larger in scale, and more difficult to counter. The security agencies in Australia, the United States, the United Kingdom, Canada, and New Zealand urge leaders to address weaknesses in their security systems and take systems that don't need to be online offline. And they argue that while AI is the threat, it is also the solution, with AI tools providing the most comprehensive form of cyber defence.
0: Australians are losing trust in the United States, according to a new poll. Here's Foreign Affairs reporter Stephen Jegets.
4: The Lowy Institute's found only 31% of Australians trust that the US will act responsibly in the world, the lowest level ever recorded in the Institute's annual poll. By contrast, trust in China has risen 8 points from last year to 28%, narrowing the gap with the US to just 3 points. Faith in the US alliance has also dipped but remains relatively strong, with 73% of Australians saying it's important to national security.
0: Three of the six passengers from a cruise ship at the centre of a deadly Hunter virus outbreak have left isolation after 42 days of quarantine in Perth. Maya Kordick is outside the quarantine centre in Bullsbrook.
5: They've been here for 6 weeks in quarantine, and I can confirm three of the passengers just left. The four Australian citizens, one permanent resident and one New Zealand citizen, were flown to the Netherlands, then repatriated to Australia to begin their 6 weeks in quarantine at this COVID-era facility, the Centre for National Resilience in Bullsbrook. And the Federal Health Department has confirmed all six passengers remain well, and they say that they pose no further risk of any transmission and are due to fly home today to New South Wales and Queensland.
0: The Victorian Greens plan on tabling a bill to make it illegal for wood mills to process native forest timber from anywhere in Australia in the wake of a Four Corners investigation. Meg Whitfield has more.
6: Native forest logging was banned in Victoria in 2024, but an investigation by Four Corners has found some of the taxpayer money that went to one sawmill as compensation is now enabling it to source most of its timber from Tasmania. Greens leader Ellen Sandel says her party will introduce a bill to close the state's native logging loopholes, including making it illegal for mills in Victoria to process native forest timber from anywhere in the country.
7: And we would repeal laws that enable future governments to bring back logging.
6: Ms Sandel says the bill will be tabled as soon as possible when Parliament returns.
0: Victoria has recorded the highest increase of children contacting mental health helplines across the country, according to the latest Kids Helpline report. The report revealed a 350% increase in Australian children reaching crisis point before seeking help. Victoria recorded more than 33,500 calls in 2025, which is more than a quarter of the country's total volume of calls. Three people are expected to appear in court today, charged with murder following a stabbing in Geelong. Georgia Lenton-Williams reports.
8: Police say five people got into a fight outside a house on Alkira Avenue in Norlane about 12:30 on Sunday afternoon, where a 30-year-old man was allegedly stabbed and died at the scene. A 28-year-old Norlane woman was also taken to hospital with minor injuries. Police have now charged a 28-year-old Cario woman, a 34-year-old Norlane man and a 39-year-old man from Lovely Banks with murder. They are expected to appear before the Geelong Magistrates Court later today.
0: Police are investigating a suspicious fire in Melbourne's north overnight. Emergency services were called to Barry Road in Thomastown shortly before midnight following reports of a fire at a barbershop. The fire was extinguished and investigators are treating it as suspicious. Anyone with information is urged to contact Crime Stoppers. The Regional Australia Institute says a record shift in the number of people moving from capital cities to the regions is exciting and something communities should embrace. The latest Movers Index shows the trend of Australians leaving capital cities for the regions is at its highest rate in 8 years of records. Chief Executive Liz Ritchie says she understands that it can be daunting for some areas dealing with infrastructure shortages. She says policymakers need to plan for and address the challenges to improve national productivity.
9: We don't want to be a nation of megacities. That's very clear. We have a lot of data to support this. We also know that one in three city dwellers want to move to regional Australia, and this data supports that sentiment.
0: With sport, here's Chris Mitchell.
10: AFL bosses are discussing radical changes to the competition structure ahead of Tasmania's entry as the 19th team in 2028. At their annual CEO summit on the Gold Coast, club executives are looking at four different ways the league might run with 19 teams. Proposals include a normal home and away season plus a separate three-week tournament, a 20-game schedule split by a cup competition, a 22-game single-round robin season with no gather-round, or an expanded 24-game season with specific extra games. The Saints ruckman Tom De Koning has punctured a lung after a crunching hit at the weekend's loss to the Western Bulldogs, and the Gold Coast Suns say they're still full of confidence despite battling through a four-game losing streak. The club faces the ladder-leading Dockers this week, but vice-captain Tuke Miller says they still have belief.
11: We're full of confidence still. So, look, last time we played them there, we won, so we can only take confidence in that.
10: And the former Wimbledon tennis champion Marketa Vondrousova has been banned for 4 years for refusing an anti-doping test.
0: To finance, Wall Street stocks have ended mixed as investors assess developments in US-Iran negotiations. The Dow Jones Industrial Average rose a third of 1%. The broad S&P 500 lost a third of a percent, while the tech-heavy NASDAQ dropped 1.3%. The Australian share market is set to open higher later this morning. Oil is down. The global benchmark Brent crude is trading at $77.96. US a barrel. Gold is down at $4,182 an ounce, and the Australian dollar is lower. It's buying 70 US cents. To the weather now for the state. Areas of morning fog and patchy frost inland. Partly cloudy with isolated showers in the south, mostly near the coast later in the day. Dry elsewhere. For Melbourne, partly cloudy, slight chance of a shower atop today of 16 degrees. Tomorrow, cloudy, also 16 degrees. Thursday, partly cloudy, 15 degrees. Right now in Melbourne, it's 6 degrees. ABC News.
12: From Mallacoota to Morwell, Moe to Bairnsdale, broadcasting from Gunai Kurnai country, you're listening to ABC Gippsland.
13: And from Tidal River to Tanamba, you're not listening to Patty and Selma from The Simpsons. I am Mim. I've just kind of lost my voice a little bit this morning. Welcome. Thank you for joining me. Today we're talking about the rise of billionaires in Australia, around the world. There are more billionaires than ever. What would you do if you were a billionaire that was good, that was putting back into the community? And the news recently that Elon Musk is a trillionaire. Try and wrap your head around that. How would you give back? Would love to hear from you this morning. We've already had someone who would build the Warragul Drew and the West Gippsland Hospital. Thank you. That would be very well received by the community, I imagine. Tony in Woodside says, if I was a billionaire, I'd buy you a packet of throat lozenges, Mim. Thanks, Tony. Also in a moment, you're going to hear more about this story. Four Corners last night, 8:30 on the ABC telly, spoke about the end to native logging here in Gippsland. It finished on the 1st of January, 2024. Four Corners are saying that the end of logging here has put more pressure on native logging down in Tasmania.
14: While loggers have been forced out in one state,
15: we started on the bones of our bums with nothing. We're doing this because we need to stay alive.
14: They're now chopping down native trees in another.
16: I think the vast majority of Victorians would be absolutely appalled at what's happening.
14: And it's fuelled by taxpayer dollars that were meant to transition the industry out of this.
17: Would you have a message for the Victorian government?
18: Yeah, stop funding forest destruction down here in Tasmania.
13: You're welcome to join that conversation, and you'll hear from Vince Hurley, who you did actually just hear Vince's voice, who's from Ash Timber in Hayfield. And that conversation's coming up. Zeta Glebanovich, we heard earlier on the show about a fire in Warragul. You've got an update.
19: Sure do. Mim, I've contacted police and they are investigating the circumstances surrounding this suspicious fire in Warragul. So emergency services were called out to Albert Street at about 12:10 a.m. just last night on reports of a fire at a tobacco store. The fire was extinguished, is now being treated as suspicious. So they're encouraging people with any footage or any information to contact Crime Stoppers on 1-800-333-000 or report it online.
13: So at a tobacco store.
19: At a tobacco store.
13: Thank you very much. Zeta Glebanovich here on your ABC Gippsland. And Zeta's your producer here, always doing an amazing job around the scenes of the show as it's coming together. The text line, in case you would like to join the conversation, what good would you do if you were a billionaire? You think it right. And look, a lot of very wealthy people do amazing things with their money. A lot probably don't as well. There's probably more that could be done if you were a billionaire. Get in touch. 0467 842 722 is the text line. You just heard a little bit of the Four Corners episode last night, saying that the end of native logging here in Victoria has put pressure down on the native forests of Tasmania. Vince Hurley has ash timber here in Hayfield. Also, it's no secret, Vince has talked about it before, also has a mill over in Tasmania. Vince Hurley from Australian Sustainable Hardwood in Hayfield, good morning.
20: Good morning, Mim. Sorry to hear about your voice. A bit of a curse for a broadcaster.
13: It sure is. I woke up and I couldn't even make a sound. I thought, I'm drinking lots of hot water. Vince, now, how do you feel about last night's episode of Four Corners? Do you feel accurately represented?
20: No, Mim, I don't. I think it was quite one-sided and, quite some of the the way it was reported, terminology and accuracy was not right. Well, a couple of facts too. We purchased the Western Junction sawmill in Tasmania in 2021, before the announcement of anything going on in Victoria, before the announcement that Victoria would close down its native forestry 7 years or 8 years, it was in fact earlier, even though it was the dates are 6 years. So you know that's a fact. I think the other fact is that we have three supplies coming into hayfield since the end of native forestry in Victoria. We have our plantation harvest supply from Tasmania, so not native plantation, that's about a third. We have a third native forestry from Tasmania, from our Western Junction sawmill, and those logs are low-grade logs that were destined for the wood chip. And the third supply we have is our glacial oak from the United States. So we are a manufacturing plant, sawmilling and manufacturing, and those three supplies contributing to our into our manufacturing. Now, none of that was mentioned last night.
13: Now, as well, it's never been a secret that you also had a mill over in Tassie, and that's not illegal. There's still logging allowed over there, and it's not illegal to also have a mill over there.
20: No, that's right. We bought that in 2021, and it's a good mill. We've upgraded it, and we're investing in Tasmania as well. And I think the point though too, Mim, is that nearly all the timber from Tasmania comes to Victoria. So it doesn't matter where it is. The market is Victoria. The market is the mainland. So when they harvest logs in Victoria, in Tasmania, and they're sawn, and they might be made into products there, but largely they come to Victoria. This is where it's happening. So we're not doing anything different in Western Junction from 2021 to now. We've increased our throughput at Western Junction by utilising plantation hardwood. That's going into a lot of great products we have here, including our Massland beams. And we're utilising low-grade timber that was destined to the wood chipper. So we're not getting any high-grade log into Western Junction.
13: Would you say, though, that it is a correct statement that the end of native logging here in Victoria, in Gippsland, has meant there's more pressure on forests in Tasmania, more need from wood from native forests in Tasmania?
20: Well, it doesn't change the harvest level, Mib, because in Tasmania there's a legislative harvest level that can't be exceeded, and that actually drops on the 1st of July 2027.
13: And that never went up once logging ended here?
20: No, not at all. No, it didn't go up. I think probably the only thing that happened is that more wood went to saw log instead of wood chip. So, for example, we purchased saw log that was heading off to wood chip, which is great for the Tasmanian taxpayer as well, because we pay a lot more for saw log than what the wood chippers pay for wood chip logs.
13: You're hearing from Vince Hurley from Ash Timber in Hayfield. We're talking about an episode of Four Corners last night that says there's more pressure on Tasmanian forests since the end of logging here. It also says in the Four Corners episode that money used to pay out from the Victorian government for compensation for the end of logging here in Victoria, workers got paid out, owners of mills, contractors, that money, some of that is being used to log down in Tasmania. How do you respond to that, Vince?
20: Well, we were already in Tasmania, we were already there, and we were already doing what we were doing. So I think it's wrong to call it compensation. So that money, so if you look at the whole tranche of money that the Victorian government put up for the close down, there were four main parts for sawmills. One was their legally obliged penalty payment that they had to pay for failure to supply. There was redundancy payments for workers, there was compensation for equipment, and there was clean-up costs. Now, any mill that closed got all four of those payments. We only got the first one. We only got the legally obliged penalty that had to be paid for failure to supply. And that was about a third of the revenue that we would have earned if Vic Forest had continued supply, and we got taxed on 30% of it. So in the end, it was, you know, it was hardly compensation at all. It was a legally obliged penalty that had to be paid, and it really wasn't, you know, a figure that would be, it's not even compared to the revenue we would have earned if supply hadn't been withdrawn.
19: Is there enough access to plantation? Is that, as someone in the industry, Vince, are you seeing enough plantations being planted? Is that somewhere that people like you should, like duck hunters, look after wetlands often? Should you maybe be investing in some plantations as well to keep your supply coming? What's happening in that space?
20: So Mim, I think in Victoria, there hasn't been the investment in plantation, hardwood plantation. That's there's been a lot of hardwood plantation, but they've been grown for pulpwood, short rotation pulpwood. In Tasmania, the Tasmanian government had the foresight to invest heavily in hardwood plantation. Hardwood plantation, though, is a very difficult beast to saw and dry and make products out of. We conquered that beast and we're doing it very well, and we have a whole range of products. But what it means in Tasmania is a lot of that plantation wood hasn't been taken up yet. So it's still, a lot of it is still flowing to the wood chip market, but we are certainly buying it and investing in it, and it's a great source, and it's an ongoing plantation resource for the future, which is a really great foresight by the Tasmanian government.
19: Vince Hurley from ASH, your last response to the episode last night, just let us know.
20: I think there was a big bias, particularly there was a bias, this misrepresented our shareholding, our finances, a lot of things like that. ASH is a business unique in Australia for manufacturing products where the only alternative is imported and often in fear of dubious source. And, you know, I think we've got to think, do we want to have a business or a country where we're reliant on imports, where we cut out our sovereign manufacturing capability. And I think the other thing, Nim, is it's not about jobs versus the environment. The forests are well managed, the plantations are well managed. So I think it's really important to keep that in mind. You know, we've got a great business, we're working hard and we're still here and we're staying. We've diversified our fibre, we look after our people, we've increased our manufacturing to get the best out of our fibre. And it's just a pity, I think, that often journalism becomes plagiarism of activist propaganda rather than truly objective journalism to fully cover the whole spectrum of what's going on.
19: Vince Hurley, thank you for your time on ABC Gippsland today from our local timber mill, ASH, in Hayfield, responding to the Four Corners last night. Heaps of texts coming in about this, so I will get to them when I play a song and have a read. 0467 842 722 is the text line here, and you're absolutely welcome. Your views are welcome here on ABC Gippsland. We're talking about being a billionaire today and what good you would do. How would you give back? We've even got a trillionaire in the world now. Melissa is in San Remo. Melissa, you've thought about this before.
1: Yeah, I have. I was a single mum and struggling on a low income because I had chronically ill kids, which adds additional stress and expenses and things. And I had a dream one night that I would have enough money to employ single mums to be single mums. So give them a good income, no strings attached, where they could choose to be home with their kids, and also provide them support to do things like, say, if they wanted to study or something, so that when the kids were older, they could then get the jobs that they really want instead of having to just take any job just to help make ends meet.
19: Melissa in San Remo, thank you for sharing your dream of how you would share your money around if you were a billionaire. One very wealthy person who does do some good in the world, because there are lots of wealthy people who do wonderful things with their money, is Dolly Parton. And we have her imagination libraries running in the Latrobe Valley and South Gippsland, where young people get books, kids and families get books.

0: Dolly Parton. And we have a young person here in the studio to stop us all from turning into unks.
1: Unk just means like an old person who doesn't know like the memes now and doesn't keep up with the times. They're a bit outdated.
0: Okay. Am I an unk?
1: Probably.
0: That was Sabrina from Yulon North on ABC Gippsland a while ago. An unk, kind of like an uncool uncle. So we're going to not be unks. And Zanelle Vandeviver from Sail, you're joining us. Hi.
2: Hi, good morning.
0: I love that young people have great ways of saying, like, just you be yourself. What are some of them?
2: I mean, we have a couple. I don't think we actually have that many. We were talking about it and you gave a couple. You do you. My favourite one is let me live. I always do that to my parents. Like, do the dishes. No, let me live.
0: I love that. Let me live.
2: Exactly. And one you might see on TikTok a lot is when people talk about me core, which is kind of like, you might have it for like a character. They'll be like this type of character core, but people have turned it into me core. And it's kind of videos that show your individuality and the different things that make you, you. I think it's very interesting to see how different people like perceive themselves and how they kind of come up with these things. Very cool.
0: I love that. So what's something a bit me core for you?
2: Oh my goodness. I feel like the color pink. Maybe
0: okay,
2: I think
0: love
2: so
0: that.
2: Stuff
0: bit
2: like that,
0: yep.
2: Or like my hobbies, music. I feel like my friends even do it sometimes. They'll be like, "Oh, that's such like a you thing. That's so you core." if I say something, so stuff like that. It's very nice to kind of see how people have started to express their individuality after kind of years where I feel like we were expected to conform. Maybe it's us just growing up a bit, or maybe it is just a shift in our generation. But yeah, it's really nice.
0: I love how dramatic let me live is. I'm imagining like a hand over the forehead.
2: Oh, it literally is.
0: Let me live.
2: That is exactly, you did it perfectly.
0: I wish I had that one as a teenager to say to my mum when she asked me to unpack the dishwasher. So you do you, let me live, me core. I've heard some people say, don't yuck someone else's yum.
2: I think that's a very interesting one because it came out a couple of years ago in schools when schools were trying to encourage kids to yuck someone's yum, their cultural food, don't. And it's
0: so that's where it came from.
2: Exactly.
0: Right.
2: That's exactly where it came from. And I think it came back a little bit. I mean, I say it a lot when I'm like eating it. I'd be eating the most wacky food and I'm like, don't yuck my yum. I know it looks disgusting, but it's also another, yeah, good one.
0: Yeah, I've heard it even used in like just as in yum, as in just like who I am.
2: Yep.
0: Don't put down who I am.
2: 100%. 100%. Yeah.
0: This is me core.
2: Exactly. You're getting it. You're not unk anymore.
0: Zanelle, thank you for helping us un-unk.
2: That's all good.
0: See ya. Local news time, 7:30.

0: Good morning, Jack Colantuono with ABC Gippsland Local News. Police are investigating the circumstances surrounding a suspicious fire at a tobacco store in Warrigal early this morning. Emergency services were called to the shop on Albert Street just after midnight. Anyone with information or has footage is urged to contact Crime Stoppers. Federal member for Monash, Mary Aldred, has introduced her first private member's motion to Parliament, calling for more action on superannuation payouts. In January last year, the federal government announced plans to introduce mandatory service standards for super funds to allow people to access death benefits sooner. But the government is yet to implement any legislation mandating a set period of time for payouts to be made. Miss Aldred says many local families have shared how they are still struggling to access payments.
1: These are not isolated cases. There are thousands of Australians who have been waiting years to access their own money because Big Super has made it an art form out of frustrating every effort at every turn.
0: The government says draft legislation aiming to improve access to death benefits will be released later this year. Gippsland's multicultural communities say some residents still struggle with emergency messaging in times of crisis. Community leaders from Gippsland Multicultural Services say context is critical in times of crisis to make sure emergency messages are understood. Kate Allen from GMS says some migrants may arrive in Australia with experiences that can make them feel cautious about trusting authorities. She says authorities need to build trust with multicultural communities through creating consistent and reliable relationships.
2: Trust in authority is not automatic. It's more about how information is delivered, how clear it is, how transparent it is, and how it can be delivered through familiar community channels. So it's never just about official websites.
0: Parks Victoria says it will no longer run the general store in Wilson's Promontory, so rangers can focus on taking care of the park. The Tidal River General Store is the only shop inside the national park selling food and supplies for campers. Tourism business Wilson's Promontory Cruises will be the new operator of the store. Parks Victoria Regional Director Kerry Villiers says the store will have a bright future with the new owners.
3: We want our rangers to be focused on what they do really well, which is looking after campers, looking after the facilities and infrastructure that provide such great experiences for bushwalking, as well as undertaking conservation programs.
0: Up to 500,000 Australians are living with heart failure, with about 67,000 new cases diagnosed each year. During Heart Failure Awareness Week, which is running now, health experts are urging people to recognise symptoms including breathlessness, fatigue and swelling. The condition is often linked to chronic illnesses such as kidney disease, diabetes and high blood pressure. Melbourne GP Ralph Ordham says early diagnosis can improve quality of life and help prevent frequent hospital visits.
4: So the real key here, and this is why the Heart Failure Awareness Week is so important, is that if we get people early enough, we can change that whole sort of cascade of things going bad into making someone live well, you know, for much longer.
0: The rate at which capital city dwellers are moving to the regions is at its highest level since records begun. Lauren Pezzett reports.
5: The Regional Australia Institute started tracking the migratory shift at the height of the COVID pandemic in 2021, with the latest index up 20% on the previous quarter. The March quarter results show capital city residents moving to the regions outnumbered those moving in the opposite direction by nearly 30%. 55% are coming from Sydney and 36% from Melbourne, with the Sunshine Coast in Queensland attracting the biggest share of capital to regional migration, followed by Greater Geelong and Moorabool in Victoria.
0: 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Today's

0: Mostly sunny with patchy morning fog about the ranges. Sale and Bairnsdale are headed for a top of 16, Latrobe Valley and Warrigal 15, Wonthaggi 14 and Omeo 12. ABC News.
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2: In a moment, you're going to hear about some bad bush behaviour. You're going to meet someone who was kayaking down the McAllister and someone out hunting fired shots over their head. To be funny, maybe, but it was pretty scary. And we've heard a little bit about bad bush behaviour much earlier in the show about leaving rubbish out in the bush. Have you ever had an experience out there in our beautiful forests that was a little uncomfortable? Most people do the right thing, though. We were hearing earlier from Vince Hurley from Ash. Four Corners aired last night at 8:30 talking about... they're saying there's extra pressure on the Tasmanian forests since logging ended here in Victoria. And on the text line, this text says, the writing has been on the wall, had been on the wall for the Victorian native logging industries for decades. And the timber industry was one of the most heavily subsidised industries in the state. I watched Four Corners last night and was appalled at how much additional money the government gave Ash. I thought the original closed-down funding was designed to help timber mills transition away from native forest logging, not to start logging native forests in other states. That's Molly in Bittern. This text says, well done, Vince Hurley. Thanks for clarifying Ash's operations and countering ABC's selective reporting. Ash is a professional organisation and produces a first-grade product that is used Australia-wide. You can continue on the text line, and there are lots of texts coming out about that on 0467 842 722. Zanelle, we've pulled you back into the studio this morning. You were just un-unking us and helping us keep up to date with the way people talk, and I love your saying, let me live. If someone asks something of you. But we put you back in because we're asking today, if you were a billionaire, even we have a trillionaire in the world now with Elon Musk, and there is a rise in billionaires. There are more and more than ever. What good would you do with the money? How would you give back?
3: It's such an interesting question because I feel like you can say one thing, but you're going to get in that moment and it might be a completely different thing. Like right here, I feel like it would be great to give back to small communities because I feel like in my mind, I'd love to do something that maybe someone in my situation could appreciate. I mean, like giving someone $1 million would be life-changing, or even $100,000 would be life-changing. But I don't think millionaires remember that. I don't think they remember the value of money anymore. So it's hard like to actually know you'll be in that situation and do it. But I think that would be amazing. And just giving back to local organizations. There's so many local organizations that I just don't think get enough help, and they're doing amazing stuff, but they just don't get airtime and they don't get help.
2: So all the community groups out
3: exactly,
2: there.
3: Exactly, exactly.
2: Planting trees and volunteering to take food to people, those organisations, you just give them money.
3: But exactly.
2: I like your point that we don't know if we got there and became billionaires. Maybe it changes the way you think.
3: Yeah, 100%. I think I'm trying to justify why these millionaires and billionaires and now trillionaires don't do these things, but it could just be that they just don't remember the value of money anymore. And there are some amazing billionaires out there. I mean, me and Zeta were talking about Dolly Parton and Taylor Swift, who do give back to the community, and there's a lot more that I haven't mentioned, but these type of people do set a great example of you might be a little bit out of touch with reality, but it's still your responsibility to give back now that you have that opportunity to.
2: So now, thank you very much. Have a good day at school.
3: Thank you.
2: See ya. This is ABC Gippsland. I'm Mim. Leslie is in Newborough. And good morning, Leslie.
4: Good morning, Mim. How are you today?
2: I'm good. Now, you live, you can say survive when you talk about a pension, on a pension.
4: Oh, yes, survives the word right enough. It's very, very difficult. there's always something that doesn't get paid and you're waiting for

0: the next fortnight to come along to catch up. And, you know, life is so exciting.
1: Do you have days without any money to spend at all?
0: Oh, yes, absolutely. Like now, for instance, I'm waiting for this weekend. Yes, definitely have days, not only days, but weeks with no money. It's been, you know, it's just survival. It's hard. It gets

0: survival, it's hard. It gets to the stage where it's not like a lifestyle. You're not, there's no joy in it because you're just thinking from one minute to the next, what can I do? How can I pay this? Where will this come from? I never thought that in my old age that this is the situation that I would be in. Retirement is supposed to be fun and joyous and a great time of life, and it's not.
1: Leslie, what sort of things do you eat to get by? Like, have you found some ways that there's some really cheap things that can still get you through?
0: Well, yeah, you end up, I think it's back like on the student run, you end up with the 2 minute noodles and the tins of baked beans and eggs and all that sort of thing. That makes up a lot of your diet. And I have a couple of dogs and I have a couple of cats, which keep me alive. They are the things that actually keep me going, are my pets. They've got to eat first. I mean, they get priority over what I have. So as long as they're eating and they're happy, then I'm happy.
1: Leslie, often the people with the least amount would actually be the most generous. Can you? It's hard to even fathom what it would be like to be a billionaire. Look, Gina
0: Oh.
1: Rinehart, it predicted has around 39 billion is
0: Oh,
1: what she's
0: God.
1: worth. It's so hard to fathom that. And
0: Yes.
1: I what would you do? You would do good, right, Leslie?
0: Oh,
1: You, who would
0: absolutely.
1: you help?
0: Absolutely. Well, after you take care of your family, of course, they're the ones that that you look to first. I'm big on animals, and I think I would save every bear and every orangutan and every donkey and every dog and every anything that was in need and was hungry and was in trouble. Elephants, there's another one. All the animals that are in extreme distress. Our animals here in Australia that are looking to go into what do you call it when they die out? Extinction. There are so many causes that just need a little bit of money to do some research or get out and get people out into the field and find out what's going on and what's needed. And I'd love to be able, that would make me extremely happy to be able to
1: Research,
0: do
1: you could
0: that.
1: give money to wildlife carers, you could buy up
0: You
1: big bits
0: bet.
1: of land and just
0: That's
1: rehabilitate
0: it.
1: it for nature.
0: Absolutely. That would be me. That
1: Oh,
0: would be me for
1: Leslie,
0: sure. I'd love it.
1: that's
0: All
1: beautiful, and
0: right.
1: thank you for sharing your story with us as well this morning, Leslie. Have a great day.
0: Thank you, Mim. You too.
1: See ya, Leslie in Newborough there. This is ABC Gippsland. This text, if I was a billionaire, I would buy all the derelict old factories in country towns and make them into museums. And this text from Tony in Woodside says, tell Zeta, if I was a billionaire, we'd buy the Collingwood Football Club and we'd make sure we win the next 10 grand finals. And this text saying, yes, my kids say to me, let me live if I ask them to do things. And my reply is, you can all live, you can live all you want once you've finished what I asked. This is ABC Gippsland. I'm Mim. Good morning. I do have a bit of a croaky voice this morning, so that's why I sound a little bit different today. Now, when you've been out in the bush, maybe on a hike, maybe yourself out hunting, whatever it's been, have you ever experienced a bit of bad bush behaviour? Maybe you came across some rubbish dropped on the ground. Nick Bozar is from Toongabie and regularly kayaks around Gippsland. And recently, Nick, you can tell the story of kayaking along the Macalester.
2: Here you go, Mimi. How's it going?
1: Yeah, good. Good morning. And thanks for speaking to us. Tell us your story.
2: Yeah, sure. So Queen's birthday weekend just gone. Recent rains up in the hills got some good water levels coming down the Macalester. And a group of kayak-minded friends and myself decided to

0: run the section between Lacola or Basin Flat and Shaney's Bridge out through the what they call Macalster Gorge there. So coming into the gorge, you've got the four-wheel drive track, Burgines, which crosses over. There's quite a few campsites there. There's quite a few campers, been a long weekend. And as we turn the corner in the river and coming down past the hut there, which is Morning Glory Hut, pretty sure, some young fellas camped there. The only reason I say young fellas is there was P plates on their four-wheel drives. And as we're kayaking past their campsite, there was two loud gunshots, which were obviously quite concerning. And yeah, so literally looking at each other in bewilderment, bit sort of concerned. And yeah, we sort of I eddied out just below the camp area there, and a couple of the guys in our group, and I'm talking now, these guys are fairly well educated. They're in outdoor education, so you know they know how to talk to people. Decided they'd pull up on the bank and just have a bit of a chat to these guys and just say, hey, not really acceptable, and you know what they're doing's illegal, all that sort of stuff. And obviously the chest got puffed out, and you know it's literally you know reported to them that you know we're within our rights, we're allowed to shoot, we're out in the bush, all that sort of stuff. And yeah, I suppose any karma to the story, one of their dogs obviously got very frightened while you know, the gunshots went off and literally swam across the flooded river. And one of our mates, James, in his pack raft, had to go rescue their dog. So a bit of karma there, I suppose.
1: You head out kayaking a lot. Is it usually on the Macalester? Is that your preferred river?
0: No, actually, Tomo. So Toongabie, the Thompson River, just goes around the back. So I'd call that my home ground. I've had a shooting incident on that one too.
1: Right, so you've been out a few times kayaking, and hunters have thought it's, well, it's hard to know what the psychology is, whether they think it's funny or just like a bit of a power play to fire some shots kind of over near you to scare, to give you a fright.
0: Yeah, look, you can't know what people are thinking and what their reasons are. I'd say the last person was just, being young, and I reckon it was just shock tactics, like, fired a couple of shots just to scare the kayakers kayaking down the river personally. Like I said, I don't know who's mine, but yeah, previous phone conversation with your mim, like, this is four times this has happened to us. So I've been shot at out in the bush, and twice
1: Gosh.
0: kayaking, once mountain bike riding, once dirt bike riding. Two of those situations were from people target shooting and not realizing that, someone else was there. And actually, three of those situations were target shooting. And, one, we were coming down a track on our dirt bikes, Dan and myself, and we're looking at this table. I thought these guys were having a picnic. And then we realized they had a high-powered rifle on a tripod. And they were literally target shooting up the track that we were coming down. And, we stopped and talked to these guys and explained, hey, guys, you can't target shoot up a track. And they're like, what track? Mate, the track we just come down on our bikes. Like, come on, really? So it's concerning. Yeah, definitely. I think
1: Nick.
0: the scariest situation I had was kayaking between Coopers and Bruntons on the Tomo there, and I was actually carrying my kayak on my shoulder up the track, which is the Kawa Wahala Road, dirt road. And I could hear, low caliber, it was 22, I'd say, caliber rifle, and I could hear this thing like shooting, and I could hear the whistling of bullets over the top of my head, and I'm screaming out to stop. Then when I got in the campsite, the guy was target shooting. He had a target set up on a tree, but he didn't realize that the road was behind that tree. So he's literally shooting across, over the top of my head. That was pretty scary. That was, if you can imagine.
1: Yeah, that is really scary, Nick. Nick in Toongabie, what's your message to bush users?
0: Oh, look, I love the bush. And these are scary situations for us, but it's not going to keep me out of there. I love going out on my bike, in my kayak. Yeah, I suppose you've got to be mindful. Like, I ride out a place called Somewhere Good out Glen North here.

0: a lot. And I'm always hearing, shots in the background, and obviously they're dew shooters or whatever. And you've just got to be mindful, I suppose, that if you do hear those shots, that if they get closer or they're too close, the biggest concern obviously is to be out there, someone's shooting at a deer, whatever, and misses, and that shot carries. And if you're in the vicinity behind that, look, it could all be bad. So yeah,
1: Nick from
0: just got to be mindful.
1: Toongabie, thank you for speaking to us this morning and sharing your stories. We appreciate it. Nick in Toongabie there on ABC Gippsland. Good morning to everyone on the text line. So many texts coming in. I'll go to this one that Calvin says, if I were a billionaire, I would get Powderfinger back together and fund an Australian tour. Well, this is the next best thing for you, Calvin, some Powderfinger on ABC Gippsland. Hope you're having a really lovely Tuesday.

0: for Kelvin on the text line. And hey, you're always welcome to throw in a request here as well. And if you'd like to join the conversation, you can call in 1300 295 222. We're just talking about bad bush behaviour. And this text says, go to Cooper's Creek on a warm weekend. It will horrify you. Rubbish floating down the river. Rubbish and stuff everywhere. It's that bad. Parks shut down one part of the campground. I did go to Cooper's Creek once on a hot day, and I was horrified. People had fires, even though it was a total fire ban there at Cooper's Creek. Good morning. This is ABC Gippsland. There are lots of texts coming in. We're also talking about being a billionaire and what you would do with your money, what good you would do out in the world if you were a billionaire. Lee in Traff, good morning. Lee says, I think super wealthy people owe it to the rest of us to repair some of the damage they do in using the world's resources, such as cleaning up the massive garbage and plastics in the oceans. Finding ways to truly eliminate plastic could save our existing planet, rather than wasting money to destroy space. That's from Lee and Traff. Darcy Stockdale is in Traralgon. Good morning, Darcy.
1: Good morning.
0: Darcy, what would you do if you were a billionaire?
1: Okay, I have been thinking about this question since yesterday. I think that if I were a billionaire, I would probably action the plan that the UN gave Elon Musk to solve world famine for a year.
0: Right, and there has been all sorts of maths done around Elon Musk being announced a trillionaire and what $1 trillion could actually do. And look, he doesn't just have $1 trillion lying around. It's tied up in all sorts of investments. But $1 trillion, if it was sitting there, could solve all sorts of world issues.
1: Mm-hmm. And I think that also, like, a lot of people don't really realize how much $1 trillion is, and I certainly haven't until I did, like, a little deep dive this morning. I have found an article, and it claims that if you were to spend $1 million every single day, it would take you 2.7 thousand years to spend $1 trillion, which is so long.
0: That's so long. Look, I could spend, if I was a billionaire, I could, you know, there's some clothes I'd buy, there's some nice things, but you've got to, like, give some back, right?
1: Mm-hmm. Because ultimately, how much can you really spend on yourself? I don't think you can spend $1 billion on just yourself.
0: Darcy in Traralgon, thank you so much for speaking to us. And I remember that you came into the studio once here at ABC Gippsland and spoke to us. We're talking about strategies for young people to stop or yes. avoid vaping. It was during the time when petrol was really expensive and you'd had to stop and just put like $10 petrol in your car or something because it's all you could afford at the time as a young person driving from Traralgon to Sale to speak to us. He was so grateful for you coming in. But like even a few thousand dollars would go a long way, right, in your life, in many people's lives, in our lives.
1: Oh, of course. I think it would relieve so much stress, especially as a university student. It would just like, it would relieve so much to know that there's some money going towards my hex before I'd have to start paying it off.
0: Thank you for speaking to us today, Darcy Stockdale in Traralgon. Good morning. How are you going? This is ABC Gippsland.

0: One, that strain has reached mainland Australia, right over in Western Australia, very far away. We know it does kill seal pups, though. It does reach penguins. We're going to check in with a local marine biologist this morning and just hear some of her concerns and thoughts around bird flu, this H5N1 strain reaching mainland Australia, not here in Gippsland, far away. We'll still be checking in this morning, though, here on ABC Gippsland. Good morning. Jack Colantuono is here with your local news headlines.
1: Morning, Mim. Making news in Gippsland today. The owner of Australian Sustainable Hardwood in Hayfield has defended the mill's processing of native timber logs from Tasmania, despite the ban of native timber harvesting in Victoria. In 2019, the state government announced it would stop logging in state forests from 2030, but brought forward that ban to 2024 following extended litigation in the federal court. Federal member for Monash, Mary Aldred, has introduced her first private member's motion to Parliament, calling for more action on superannuation payouts. In January last year, the federal government announced plans to introduce mandatory service standards for super funds to allow people to access death benefits sooner. But the government is yet to implement any legislation mandating a set period of time for payouts to be made. Gippsland's multicultural communities say some residents still struggle with emergency messaging in times of crisis. Community leaders from Gippsland Multicultural Services say context is critical in times of crisis to make sure emergency messages are understood. Parks Victoria says it will no longer run the general store in Wilson's Promontory, so rangers can focus on taking care of the park. The Tidal River General Store is the only shop inside the national park selling food and supplies for campers. And to the weather now. Today is mostly sunny with patchy morning fog about the ranges. There's a medium chance of showers near Wilson's Prom, most likely late this afternoon and evening. Sale and Bairnsdale are headed for a top of 16, Latrobe Valley and Warrigal 15, Wonthaggi 14 and Omeo 12. And for more news anytime, you can visit abc.net.au/Gippsland.
0: Jack Colantuono, today we're talking about billionaires. It's on the rise. There's more billionaires than ever, and they're finances are rising swiftly. We've even got a trillionaire now in the world with Elon Musk. We're wondering, if you were a billionaire, what good would you do in the world? Where would you put that money? Kevin in Moi, good morning, says, Mim, you're making out like $1 billion is a lot of money. Apparently, if you've got a spare $15 billion, you just give it to an outlaw motorcycle gang and union thugs. And Kevin in Moi, I imagine you're referring to the Labor Party in Victoria and their big builds there here. The text line is 0467 842 722. If you'd like to get in touch, this text says, if I was a billionaire, I would double the ABC's funding. What would you do, Jack?
1: I would invest the money into an Olympics or a Commonwealth Games, potentially in Victoria or anywhere
0: right here in
1: Australia.
0: Gippsland. How about that?
1: That would be nice.
0: You would pay for the Commonwealth Games to come right here.
1: Yeah,
0: we'd
1: absolutely
0: have the whole lot, not just badminton and shooting or whatever we were offered.
1: Exactly. We have potential here, and hence all the green hills. Imagine how that would look.
0: Jack, thank you very much. If I was a billionaire, I've been thinking about this while I ask you this morning. You know, I would buy up all the abandoned old places in our towns, old schools, old hospitals, old factories. So you're not pushing out into farmland or you're not pushing out into wilderness, and I'd turn them into amazing housing. Housing that was designed well, with a bit of class, with public gardens, places to grow veggies, but building up a little, and anyone who needed a house, I would give it to them. And put the title in their name. That's what I would do if I was a billionaire. You might, I don't know how much that would cost. I have no idea. $1 billion, as that Kevin in Moi pointed out, it's hard to understand what $1 billion even really is. What would you do? What good would you do? What would you put back out into the world if you were a billionaire?

0: And for some context, Gina Rinehart in Australia, Australia's richest person, is estimated to be worth $39 billion. Elon Musk is the world's first trillionaire. The text line is 0467 842 722. Lots coming up this morning. We'll be going to the movies together. Might even have some popcorn. That's coming up later on this morning. We're going to talk about the bird flu arriving on the mainland over in Western Australia. So it's the second migratory seabird has been found that's tested positive for H5N1, a strain of the bird flu. Over on Heard Island, which is Australian territory, it's a remote sub-Antarctic island, around 13,000 baby seals have been killed by a bird flu strain. We have two big seal populations here in Gippsland. We're famous for them. Over at Mallacoota, over at Phillip Island, we've got the penguins. Penguins can be known to get bird flu. We don't want to be alarmist whatsoever today, but I imagine anyone who works closely with our environment here is a little concerned and just getting a little prepared just in case. This is Dr. Beth Cookson, Australian Chief Veterinary Officer.
1: We have been disappointed, obviously, to have the first detection of H5 bird flu confirmed in a migratory seabird on our shores. This is something that we have been preparing for a number of years as we've watched the rapid global spread, predominantly through the movement of wild birds. Our actions at the moment are really to understand whether these two single individual birds that have been taken into wildlife care have been able to spread it into other populations in Australia.
2: So is it just the two cases at the moment, or are there any more?
1: At the moment, we have the one confirmed case in a brown skua. We also have a second giant petrel that was also taken into wildlife care that has had a suspected test result come back. We are waiting on confirmation of that, which we are expecting shortly. So far, there has not been any other detections in wildlife or indeed in our poultry or agricultural systems.
2: So what can this strain of bird flu, what can it mean for native birds, farmed birds, and also for humans as well?
1: Yeah, we've seen overseas that this has had significant impacts on wildlife. We've seen that the virus can be maintained in those wild bird populations and in areas where there's dense populations and even contact with other mammal species. It can cause spillover and has caused death and sickness in populations overseas. We've also seen if it establishes in wild waterfowl in particular that might be feeding or interacting on agricultural systems, particularly with poultry, that we can get transmission into poultry and production systems. For humans, infection is rare and usually through very close contact with sick or dying birds, particularly poultry species like chickens or ducks.
2: How do you contain it?
1: The reality of the experience overseas is that once it is in nature, in wild populations, that there are limited options in being able to contain it. So our approach has been to really learn from the overseas experience and look at the practical actions that can be put in place to mitigate the impacts as far as possible. So looking at human health, on our animal health and agricultural systems, on populations that might be more rare or vulnerable to the virus, and also making sure that we're thinking about how, in the worst case scenario, that the social amenity of places can be maintained. What we do say to the public is it's really important that if there are dead or sick birds observed, there's really practical actions that the public can take. So firstly, we say we'd like people to avoid contact with those birds. We would like people to record information about the location. Videos and photos are a great way of being able to help the authorities assess whether an investigation is needed, and then to report it to our emergency animal disease hotline.

That is Dr. Beth Cookson. She's the Australian Chief Veterinary Officer, and she's speaking on Radio National there with Sally Sara. Jan Gilbert is a marine ecologist in Mallacoota. Jan, we just heard Dr. Beth Cookson speaking there about the need for people to be getting in touch. How important is citizen science in a situation like this where two birds have now tested positive for H5N1 bird flu right over in Western

0: Yes, it's going to be very important because obviously, researchers research in certain areas, but they can't be everywhere. And there's plenty of places on that southern coastline that are, you just can't get into. They're so I think a lot of, as Beth was saying, the thing for people out on the beach to do is if they see sick or dying or dead birds, is not to touch them, but take a photograph, note your GPS location, and report it as quickly as you can.
1: You could report to DECA, I imagine, here in Gippsland. It would be one place to report. We've got the Marine Mammal Foundation if you report if you found a seal that was looking unwell, because baby seals are also really vulnerable when it comes to this bird flu.
0: Definitely, but we've got to remember that it's in the West at the moment, so we don't know how, like, it will in for our seal colonies over in the East. It would have to be brought in by, say, an ill bird is most likely, but the reason it's been so devastating on Heard Island is because it's already on the island. So when you've got birds like skuas and giant petrels, who are predominantly scavengers, they pick up the disease from other dying or dead animals and then transport it. But we don't know. Like, it takes about a month for a skua or a giant petrel to get from, say, Heard or McDonald Islands up to WA, and we don't know how long the bird is going to be debilitated, how long before the virus actually makes it so sick that, can it reach Australia? Can it reach the East Coast? We don't know those things because we don't know what the incubation period is or how quickly the virus might make animals sick.
1: Do some of the birds you've mentioned that have been found to carry H5N1 bird flu, again, far, far away from here so far, but do those birds migrate and travel to Gippsland?
0: Well, they follow the Southern Ocean Flyway, so going clockwise, pretty much around Antarctica. So it is interesting that it hasn't been found on Amsterdam Island or actually McDonald, I think, McDonald Island. Yes, no. Oh, what's the other?
1: So, are these islands off the coast of Gippsland in Bass Strait?
0: So Macquarie is sort of our closest sub-Antarctic island. Amsterdam Island is closer to the Kerguelen Islands where these birds have been identified as coming from. So again, do they get sick enough and they simply can't reach around here? I mean, it's sort of, we just don't know. It's likely that, as the disease progresses, as it moves sort of from the west to the east, we just don't know whether or not, the animals that are infected, if they're sick enough, then they die before they actually get here. But it's sort of a case of, it's always been a case of when, not if. But I think they've, in jumping on it really quickly in WA, it's certainly, well, we hope that it can be contained.
1: Jan Gilbert, thank you very much for speaking to us. A marine ecologist from Mallacoota speaking to you on ABC Gippsland. And the federal government has spent $113 million into bird flu preparedness, and the focus is now on detecting and restricting the spread. It's 15 minutes to nine here on ABC Gippsland. We've been talking about the Four Corners report last night. Into the native logging industry finishing in Victoria, here in Gippsland. We were a big part of the industry. That happened on the 1st of January 2024. Four Corners is saying that's put more pressure on native forests in Tasmania. We heard a response from Vince Hurley from Ash Timber earlier in the show saying he thought that the Four Corners report was unfair, was biased. You on the text line have been responding This text says,

0: obvious that the Four Corners journalists played on the gullibility of the viewers watching the show on Timber. That's from Old Codger. And Ralphin Lacola says the Hayfield Sawmill would be one of the most ethical businesses I've known. Yet to hear any of the employees criticise working there, they're not the problem. It was the wood chipping operations. The text line is open for you to contribute. 0467 842 722. What would you do if you were a billionaire? What good would you put out into the world? Coco is from Kilcunda. Good morning, Coco in Kilcunda.
1: Good morning.
0: What would you do if you were a billionaire?
1: Firstly, I'd probably try to stop poverty in third world countries.
0: That's a really beautiful sentiment, Coco. Would you? Is there anything else that that's crossing your mind today?
1: I'd probably try and invest to find cures for diseases and stuff like cancer.
0: So money for research, money to help poverty. Coco, that would be a pretty lovely start at making the world a better place.
1: Yeah.
0: Thanks, Coco in Kilcunda. See ya. Coco in Kilcunda. This is ABC Gippsland. Good morning. We're going to be talking cinema in a moment. Have you seen the new Toy Story? Well, a review coming up. This is Steve Earle. Copperhead Road. 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

Steve-Earl. Copperhead Road on ABC Gippsland. This text says, has Four Corners also looked into saw logs being shipped to China? Australian industry can't get saw logs, but China can. I don't know what a saw log is, but thank you for that text message in. And the text line is 0467 842 722. Joe, loving the music there. And this text, right on. How good would this be? This text says, if I were a billionaire, I would bring the train back to South Gippsland. Oh, imagine being able to catch a train into South Gippsland. What a treat. Some people out there might even remember when it existed. When was it? Zadak, do you mind having a look when the train last went through South Gippsland? Time for a bit of a cinema chat. We're going to the movies.

0: Hi, Michael Smith, and we've been going to the movies and watching Toy Story 5.
1: Top of the morning, Mim, and I've never listened to the words of that song before. I didn't realise it was about cinema.
0: Oh, it's great, right?
1: Yeah, cool.
0: It's your new intro music. I don't know if you've noticed. I've played it a couple of times now. Just thought you needed a bit of a glow up, Michael Smith. Toy Story 5, this has been around for a while. Five movies. Does it hold up?
1: Well, I think it does. I think the series is wonderful. I mean, it's just so heartwarming. I just love it. Did you get to watch it?
0: Yeah. And look, Forky saved it for me in movie number four. I'm such a big Forky fan.
1: Yep.
0: I loved Toy Story 5, but I felt guilty the whole time. It's about iPad. The kid gets an iPad and the iPad's replacing toys, and it zooms out and you watch through the windows of every house, kids just sitting on their iPads. I felt so guilty. My kids have had a lot of screen free time after watching that movie, I'll tell you what.
1: Wasn't that a powerful scene? So for folks at home who haven't seen it, there's a scene where the camera, and look, it's animated, so when I say the camera, anyway, just imagine the camera pulls out, pans down the street, and what you see is just the soft glow of all these windows, and as it goes past, you see it's the glow of people's phones, and no one's talking to each other. They're either on their iPads or on their phones, whether it's kids or adults. But we're all so guilty of it. I mean,
0: we
1: say we've got to get our kids off, and then at 10 o'clock at night, we pick up our phone.
0: I love the word games, Michael. I love all the little crosswords and word games. I get so hooked on them, I can't stop. Michael Smith, the other issue in Toy Story, I love it. Woody, the cowboy toy, if anyone doesn't know the franchise, they'll know Woody. He's getting old. He's got a bald patch.
1: I actually thought they did that very nice. So played by Tom Hanks, and I mean, he even has a Tom Hanks sensibility about him. He's such a great character. But the bald spot is just that, I mean, again, as someone who

0: has one. I'm told I have one because I can't see it, but people. But my son has taken a photo of the back of my head and texted it to me to make a point. I get that's part of getting old.
1: It's very funny, and it was very relatable as an older person. You know, I'm 43, so you know, people might say it depends. You know, very relative. But watching it, that when you think you're still young, but the younger people around you think you're old. It's when was a moment for you, Michael Smith, where you realised that, oh, actually, I'm an old person?
0: Oh, when my son took a photo of the back of my head and texted it to me during a family dinner. He got up, pretended he was going to the bathroom without me knowing, took a photo of the back of my head, went to the bathroom, texted it to me, so that by the time he came out, I felt so dejected and I was like, oh yeah, that old guy.
1: It's not me, my kid's getting older, and I have a 13-year-old. There's nothing like a teenager to realise, oh, I'm getting older. This is Woody in Toy Story 5, or a moment.
2: What are you, some sort of old man toy?
3: What? She thinks you're old because you're bald, Woody.
1: it's a lot of fun, Toy Story 5.
0: And I've heard the inevitable comments, people saying, why make another one? Why do you need a fifth one? Look, the film's been going for, it's 31 years. And if you make one roughly every 5 or 6 years, there's always new kids coming through. It's a great storyline. And I think each of them has actually stood alone really, really well. Five's not the best of them. I think 3 and 4, for me, are the highlights. But it's still a really good film. People are loving it. The characters, and there is really good messaging in it.
1: This is Sierra. It's my new favourite thing, Michael. If I see a film, I'll try and grab a review from someone walking out of the cinema. Do you want to have a listen?
4: Hi, I'm Sierra from Painesville.
5: And what movie have you just seen?
4: I've just seen the new Toy Story 5.
5: And how many stars out of 5 do you give it, Sierra?
4: I think 4 stars. It was really good.
5: Can you explain it a little bit?
4: I love how it's a new theme where it's introducing technology and about growing up.
5: Did it make you think about your use of technology? Were you like, maybe I should use less, or maybe thinking about the way that you've used it?
4: I think it's all about like balance.
1: All about balance. There you go.
0: Yeah, very good. Yeah, because we don't want to get rid of the technology. It's made our life better, but yeah, we don't want to go down the rabbit hole with it either.
1: Michael Smith, thanks for chatting from Bensdale Sun Cinema on your ABC Gippsland. There's an emergency animal disease hotline if you do see a bird or a seal that's looking unwell around Gippsland. 1800 675 888, the emergency animal disease hotline. And trying to work out the last train through South Gippsland, Zeta's having a look. She said she's seeing different dates. Maybe 1993? Would love to hear from you this morning, although we are running out of time. It's already almost 9 o'clock. Now, lots of texts I didn't get through today, but I really appreciate them all, and I always go back and read them. We're talking about bad bush behaviour earlier and rubbish being dumped, shots fired even over the kayaker you heard from. And this text from Chris says, as a worker in the forest industry, can't count the amount of times we found asbestos and builder's waste dumped willy-nilly in the bush. It's 9 o'clock and time for the morning's program for you and news. Catch you later. I'm Mim.
6: ABC News with Michaela Ortolan. Good morning. A group of passengers who were on board a cruise ship at the centre of a deadly hantavirus outbreak have been released from a WA quarantine facility. Lauren Smith reports.
7: After 42 days in isolation, 6 people who were on board the hantavirus-stricken MV Hondius cruise ship have been cleared to return to their homes. The 4 Australian citizens, 1 permanent resident and 1 New Zealander, had been in quarantine at the Centre for National Resilience in Bullsbrook since the 15th of May. They left the centre earlier this morning. The virus was first detected on the cruise ship in April, killing 3 people. Health officials say all 6 passengers remain well and consistently tested negative for the virus. The federal government says it's assisting the Australian citizens to return to their home states today.
6: Independent Senator David Pocock says the Senate has not been given adequate time to properly review